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Not having a bus stop is not an excuse for butt driving or causing accidents. If you are a passenger, inform the driver early before you get to your destination. Also caution the driver when he veers off the road suddenly or stops abruptly at

Well, 6 o'clock brings the major news. The newspaper review follows. 7, the business news, sports in that world. At 8 o'clock, we have our major conversation on the morning crossfire. Of course, 9 brings the news around the world. And Jude takes over. That is the package for the morning crossfire. So I trust that you and I are ready for it. But in the very little time that we have, and apologies for starting a bit behind schedule, I want to talk to you briefly about taming your freedom. Taming your freedom. Now, if you ask yourself on a deeper level what you want out of life, if I ask you now, what do you really want? What are you trying to achieve? What are you pursuing? Whatever answer you give me translates in some way to freedom. Believe it or not. Now you might say, oh, I want to have a lot of money. I want to be able to buy anything I want. And it's usually the lifelong dream of most people, just trying to be successful. And success for us in many ways translates to having the resources to pull off whatever we want. That money you are looking for is financial freedom. Sometimes it's your work. I work too many hours. I don't have my time on weekends. I don't have time with my family. You're looking for time freedom. You want to be able to do what you love and still have time to attend to the personal things of your life. Sometimes it is that you want to be able to walk how you want to walk. There's something you're supposed to do. You know the job, but there's one boss, one contractor that doesn't let you do it how you want. And you say, oh my, that I can get out of this system, or I'm able to do it how I know it should be done. You are looking for creative freedom. So in one way or the other, we are all connected to freedom. Because we as humans would like to do what we want to do. To think, to do as you want without being controlled, without any outside forces. That's freedom. Do what you want. But you see, even though freedom is a good thing, if freedom is abused, it is one of the worst things that can happen to you. Because losing your freedom will tell you very clearly why freedom is not free. Oh, Sam, what are you talking about? Okay, I give an example. Let's say you have your health, right? You're a healthy person. In some way, you can say that you're free. You can eat what you want. There might be no consequences immediately. But you see, if you take that freedom you have for granted and abuse it, then you now fall sick. Say you have diabetes. You are no longer free to do certain things. When you were healthy, they were telling you, stay off sugar. You are taking sugar too much. You say, oh, there's no problem. Because you were free. And indeed, you were free. When you finally have the condition that comes from taking too much sugar, nobody will beg you to stop taking sugar. You on your own will know that you are no longer free to take sugar. We will not force you, because if you do, you will die. So while you had your freedom to do everything, it was important that you tamed it, even though it was your freedom. Even though you could do everything, it doesn't mean that you should. You have attained financial freedom. You have the kind of money that allows you to live the kind of life you want to live. If you don't tame and manage that freedom, if you go broke or go poor, you no longer have a choice. You are no longer free.

because you have lost that freedom and you are forced to be a slave. So whatever freedom you have now, while it is amazing that you can act, think, and speak the way you do, you need to also tame it. Because if you lose it, then you don't have a choice. So think about your life and where you have unfettered access. I'm free to call my parents anytime. That's a wonderful freedom. Use that freedom well. Because the day your parents, you no longer have a choice. The people you have access, there's somebody who is influential. The person calls you, gives you their personal number, say, reach out to me anytime. You see how the person said it? Yo, you can call me anytime. It sounds like freedom. If you don't manage that freedom, you would lose access to that person. Then you will no longer have a choice. So many times, the things that seem like it's free, the access that we have, if we do not properly manage it, you will get to a position where you will no longer have a choice. And slavery will be the only option on the table. Freedom is an illusion, humans, that you are free to do anything. Because there are that ensure that you continue to have those freedoms. So ask yourself this morning, what freedom do I have? Where do I have the absolute control to act, to think, to speak, to do as I want? Secondly, am I managing that freedom well? Because anything you don't manage properly, you lose. Thirdly, what are the consequences of losing this particular freedom? And you know, when you lose it, that's when you start missing all of the things you didn't properly manage. Now you're healthy, you can take sugar anytime you like. Not too much, hopefully, but you can. When you lose your health, you don't have a choice. You are not allowed to. Your condition will bend you to its will. So the things you take for granted now because you have access to it, the things you take for granted now because you have an abundance of it, if you lose it, have you ever spoken to a former rich man? Somebody who used to really have money and then they lost all the money. You know, life dealt them a crazy hand. If you hear where the person talks about when they were a big man, oh, those days. I know one family, the man used to, my goodness. You know, I won't even lie. Sometimes when I'm praying or I'm thinking about my life, I refer to that man and asking God, please, I'd never want to be there. The man was a big man. When you say big man by Nigerian standards, he was a big man. I can't remember what happened, whether he lost his job or something. That was it till today. Well, he's late now. His children have married off, but I remember the story of that family vividly. Now, I'm not saying he mismanaged his finances. I don't know all the details of how he lost money. But every time you speak to that man, he's mourning his former life, what he used to be, where they used to go, how they used to. If he's making three sentences, two is about, oh, that time. That time they will use this car and come and pick us at the airport. And the person you are looking at now, obviously, is not in that space. So he lost his freedom somehow. So if there's anything that you're going to arm yourself with today, it is not to abuse your freedoms. It gives you the ability, gives you the power, gives you the access. Use it when you want to. Do as you like. Don't manage it. Because it is managing it that ensures that you keep having it. So tame your freedoms. Good morning.

0: 08173 0002 08173 0003. Good morning.
1: Good morning, sir.
0: Good morning.
1: I'm Joko calling from Ibute.
0: Go ahead.
1: Oh, yes. My contribution there is that, as you say, manage your freedom well. I will always manage my freedom well. I will do the right thing at the right time. Freedom is very important. Go to God. Go to Him for advice. He will advise you. He will support you. He will comfort you. Now that you have time to Him, everything you want, He will supply you. When it is late, so this time I'm always very close to God, as given to me by Him. I will never regret it. So that you can repent again. Repent now in your simple way so that you do the right thing.
0: All right.
1: Succeed in life. Thank you and God bless you.
0: Thank you very much. Joku. I think I can take one more call. Oracle, abuse freedom is nemesis. Nemesis is the product, i.e. Uchibeke, says from Ekbeland. All right, good morning. Good morning, my dear brother. Freedom grants you access to free will, but when you lose it, you become a helpless creature in the hands of the supernatural. Sydney Imo from Omagua. Thank you, Sydney. Well, we have another amazing day, an opportunity to make the most of our moments and hopefully get closer to purpose. I'm hoping that you and I do not take our freedoms for granted. One more call. Hello, good morning.
2: Good morning.
0: Hello, good morning.
2: Good morning.
0: Morning, what's your name? Oh, I lost that call. Apologies. Good morning.
3: Yeah, good morning, Oracle. How are you this morning?
0: I'm good. How are you doing?
3: Yes, my name is Christian.
0: All right. Go ahead.
3: One of the qualities that the Almighty gives to human beings is free will. You have every freedom to make your choices. The Almighty does not even intervene with the choice I want to make. If I want to become a criminal all my life, that is my own choice. But the issue is that there are consequences. Inasmuch as we have been given this free will, there are consequences that come with it. If I choose wrong, it will multiply by the law of sowing and reaping. So we should be very careful with the choices we make. Free will is not free. Because there are consequences that is attached to it. So let us

0: A condition for holding a political rally is inconsistent with the provisions of the Constitution.
1: Regulating public order is legitimate, but using public authority to eliminate political competition is unconstitutional. And also, the Court of Appeal in the case of Inspector General of Police against AMPP in 2007, the court held that requiring a permit as a condition for holding political rally was inconsistent with the Constitution of the Republic of Nigeria, particularly Section 45, which talks about right of assembly and association. So the chairman of LGN River State does not possess such legal powers to restrict gatherings.
0: Well, beyond the right to hold rallies, the quality of political engagement is also drawing attention. Stakeholders are calling for accountability from political parties and their candidate, while urging citizens to play a more active role in the electoral process. Professor of Development, Communication and Media Studies, Walter Ihejirika, says one of the major gaps in Nigeria's electoral process is a failure of the political class to properly communicate with citizens. Professor Ihejirika urged Nigerians to demand proper communication from politicians through the 2027 electoral process. He also cautioned politicians against using propaganda to keep voters leaders.
2: Before the person is given that trust, he approaches the people and communicates his vision, his mission, and what he feels is the best way to bring about development to the community. Communication is at the heart of the relationship between elected people, that's politicians, and the citizenry. Without communication, there is no relationship. Communication follows all the way throughout the process of leadership.
0: Well, and for voters, the call is to remain engaged beyond the campaign period. Political analyst Liberation Shoma warns citizens to stop believing that their votes do not count and instead prepare to question political parties and their candidates. Shoma tells correspondent Shebiruwari, while the political class continues to take voters for granted after elections, despite seeking their support during campaign.
3: No matter what they tell you, I still believe that if your vote is useless, they will not buy it. So still guard your vote jealously. As we move into the election, this is the time to begin to ask questions. Ask questions of politicians. Don't let them deceive you with rhetoric. Because during campaign, politicians will be ready to sweep your floor, wash your clothes for you. So don't just look for people who will wash your clothes today and then turn your house, demolish your house tomorrow.
0: Well, also speaking, Professor of Political Science at Ajuri University of Education, Godde Wilson, advised politicians to stop what he described as campaigning on assumptions. Professor Wilson, who is also director of the Continuous Education Center at the university, spoke on measures citizens should adopt to hold political parties accountable to their manifestos. He spoke with correspondent Zebiruwari. He also said political parties and their candidates must properly understand the political environment to reduce political violence during the 2027 elections.
4: Let aspirants tell us what they intend to achieve, which we call manifesto, that on your emergence as a governor, as a president, you will do that, and then we'll know why we are voting you. At that point, we are voting you based on the altar of an assessment of what you will do for us, a good one to any developing society like Nigeria included. Telling people what you cannot do to you.
0: And from the politics of 2027, we turn to Nigeria's gas industry and its economic potential. President Bola Tinubu has asked the management of Nigeria liquefied natural gas to reduce gas flaring and make better use of Nigeria's gas resources for the benefit of Nigerians. He gave the charge on Wednesday when he received the NLNG board, led by its managing director and chief executive officer, Adeleye Falade, at the State House in Abuja. Falade told the president that NLNG had generated more than $150 billion since it began operations, while its shareholders, including the Nigerian government, had received about $47 billion in dividends. He said increased oil production had allowed the company to raise its operations from 4 to 5 of its 6 available production trains, while the planned Train 7 project is expected to increase its capacity by 35%. Falade also said all the NLNG's liquefied petroleum gas, commonly known as cooking gas, is currently supplied to the Nigerian market and disclosed that the Bonny Bodo Road and Bridge, financed by the company, has been completed and is awaiting official commissioning.

0: And from Nigeria's wider oil and gas sector, we return to a development at the heart of the Ogoni re-entry process. The Ogoni Dialogue Committee has denied playing any role in the selection of 40 Ogoni beneficiaries recently offered employment opportunities by the Nigerian National Petroleum Company Limited. Speaking at a press conference in Port Harcourt, Chairman of the Committee, Professor Don Baredam, described claims by Kagote and other groups about the recruitment process as false and misleading. Professor Baredam said the employment opportunities were part of the confidence-building measures proposed by the Ogoni delegation to the federal government. He explained that NNPCL selected the successful candidate from a pool of qualified Ogoni applicants already in its recruitment database and not from nominations made by the committee.
1: When the issue of employment was raised, NNPC made it clear that it will not compromise its established professional recruitment standards. The company informed us that its database already contains several qualified Ogoni applicants who had previously passed through its recruitment processes and performed well. The selection was conducted strictly from this pool of qualified candidates. While it is true that several members of the ODC submitted names of individuals they wished to consider, some of whom were not even Ogoni, the recruitment and selection process did not pass through the ODC. Any suggestion that the ODC or its facilitators allocated these employment opportunities as patronage is completely false and maliciously intended.
0: On report of the resumption of oil exploration in Ogoni land, Professor Baredam said the committee had no information confirming that oil and gas activities had resumed under the Ogoni reentry program. He also dismissed allegations that the committee had received any budget, grant, or other financial support from the federal government.
1: We state categorically that at no time did the ODC award, allocate, distribute, or become involved in contracts of any kind. Contract awards were never part of the mandate given to the ODC, and the committee possessed neither the authority nor the machinery to award or influence government or NNPC contracts. It is therefore entirely misleading to suggest that the contracts were distributed by or through the ODC or its facilitators. On the alleged resumption of oil production activities in Ogoni, to the best of our knowledge, and based on available information, there are no oil and gas production activities in Ogoni linked to the Ogoni re-entry program.
0: On the proposed creation of Bori State, Professor Baredam said state creation remained one of the key demands presented by the Ogoni delegation to the federal government. It is closed that the committee to work on the modalities for the proposed state, stressing that the process must comply with constitutional action comes amid about a accountability and representation related activities in Ogoni land. Ikwerre Council Chairman commends Governor Fubara's report. Do stay with us.
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3: Special announcement. The Eche Ethnic Supreme Council of Traditional Rulers and Chiefs cordially invite all traditional rulers and chiefs to her quarterly general meeting, slated as follows. Date, Friday, 28th August, 2026. Time, 10 a.m. Venue, Omuma Local Government Area, Ibiri. By this announcement, all accredited chiefs are requested to attend. Signed, Chief Hezekiah Wame Bulam, General Secretary, Eche Ethnic Supreme Council of Traditional Rulers and Chiefs.
4: LAP 2026, maiden edition. As local governments in Rivers State mark 1 year of administration, LAP 2026 will review and assess the performance of elected local government chairmen and recognize their outstanding achievements. Under the chairmanship of Professor Oke Onuchukwu, Acting Vice Chancellor, Ignatius Adjuru.

0: For 25 years, we've seen hustle become success, dreams become reality, and strangers become family. Truly, we've come a long way together. Cheers to the next.
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6: Welcome back to the show. How do you respond in public is our conversation, public decorum. Is it really the job of the person who is in charge of that particular event or that particular stage that should make you all, you know, focus? There is an argument for that, and I think it is true. A skilled master of ceremony should be able to devise, sometimes even improvise on the spot, intelligent, constructive ways to capture the audience and then keep them on the same track for the purpose of that particular event. It's kind of like how you go for, you know, one of those seminars and they tell you, okay, we're going to do this, I'm going to do that. And then, you know, everybody's thinking of, I want to go and play football. And then it's, okay, you know what, let's go and go and play football. You know, it defeats the purpose of that particular event. However, when you are doing your very best, or maybe when you have done your best, don't you think that there is a role of the audience themselves, which is where we are getting to with this conversation? Is it a taught skill to be properly behaved when you're in public? Or is it just maybe a cultural nuance for people to respond in a certain type of way? Obviously, with cultural nuances, we refer to accents, dances, mannerisms, tonation, and even sometimes non-vocal expressions. For example, you know, those of you who watch Bollywood movies, you know, Indian movies, basically, you know that there's always emphasis on the shaking of the head and the moving of the hand in a certain type of way. The Italians are the same thing. You know, the Argentines, and you speak to an Italian, and they're putting their hands, you know, in concert together. No, no, but cella bella, we don't do this. You know, why prego. You know, over here is here now, and we are very fond of doing it. Oh, you never call me, oh. Now, wow. You know, so all those cultural nuances make language and interactions very exciting. But when it comes to the way people react and carry themselves in public, it's a totally different ballgame. The examples I gave, right? You had a wedding. Those of you who have ever had the opportunity to attend a wedding, you know, in London or in Mayfair or maybe in Hillsborough or something. You know, one of those fancy places, you know, in the UK, you know. Oh, Scotland is very nice, by the way, right? The videos and pictures I've seen of Nigerians who have conducted their weddings, not the weddings where they just 10, 12 people. I mean, those people, those days in the 90s, that had big money, right? When you go there, you see like 100 or 200 people at the wedding. When it's time for dancing, everything seems organized. When the person who has the microphone is speaking, you can hear, and this is not a professional MC. The father of the bride is giving a speech. You can hear that, okay, people are paying attention. But over here in Nigeria, it's not so readily, you know, observed, right? In churches, you know, in mosques, at the playgrounds, you know, the rallies. Okay, let's keep quiet. Let's listen to this guest speaker. We have come for a tech program. The speaker who invented the app that everybody's using is here. Let us listen to him. The person is speaking. The microphone is good. The loudspeakers are not interfering. There's no hallback. There's no loud scream or screech or, you know, static. None of that. It's a great stage. Yet, you would find people just, yeah, for no. That's what they talk. Some people will even laugh. Some people won't do the high five. Now, what for you? You know, they see that thing, you know. And the person who's on the stage can see all these things. It can be distracting. So, on one hand, maybe the speaker has a lot of work to do. But what about the people themselves? Do we need to be taught how to carry ourselves in public decorum?
7: 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The station is not responsible for any engagement or transaction conducted outside any program or its official procedures. Listeners are advised to exercise due diligence.
6: 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Oh, apologies there. Drop question here. Hello, Port Harcourt, good morning. Yikes. All right, busy numbers. All right, messages. Now, let's get to read some messages on WhatsApp. Oh, we also have Facebook at Nigeria Info PH. At Nigeria PH is where you find us on Facebook. Let me just quickly refresh the page. All right, I do believe we're streaming. So, yes, you can join the conversation. You get to see us. You know, say, I'll be, well, I should let this beer grow. I enjoyed it last time. Anywho, where was I? Yeah, calls. Zion is on the line from GRA, and we have somebody else standing by. Good morning to you, Mr. Zion.
8: Good morning to you, Mr. Jude.
6: Welcome, please.
8: We just captured the audience right now. Do you know that?
6: Oh, really? Okay.
8: Yeah. See, it is not the people or the audience. It's the program's organizers that is going to determine if the audience will be quiet, if they will pay attention, if they will listen, or it will be so rowdy. Let me narrow you down to the just concluded MD. I don't know how much you follow the program. You saw how the program was, the audience was, but the moment the very dark man took the mic and started talking, you saw the attention, quiet. The only thing you can hear is either the chair or when you bring someone to control a program, there are factors that shall put into consideration how to capture the attention of the people. When you go to church, there is something you hear. Praise the Lord. That is to capture the attention, true or false.
6: Okay.
8: When you go to the university campus, when the students are gathering SUG, there is a common enchantment they use. The word is enchantment. What enchanter do you use to capture your audience? They invite you to come and speak an audience. You are greeting them. Hi. Hello. My brother, just get ready that will be so rowdy. Because you are not ready. You are not serious. You already make the business a kind of a fun fair. It's a picnic. Hi, are you sure you are ready to deliver? Hello, my brother, everybody will allow you. Hello. To a point they will be mocking at you and your delivery will be totally poor. So when you have the privilege to speak to the audience, the first thing you should capture, what enchantment can I use?
6: All right, because Charles on the line, let me ask you this quick question. Charles, please just give me a minute. If, and I agree with you, the speaker needs to learn how to capture the audience, which is good. But what about the audience themselves? Because like I stated, in some places across the world, right, you see 2,000, 3,000 people, they tell them, oh, we want to keep a minute silence. In Nigerian stadiums, very difficult. In Nigerian churches, let us stand for 1 minute and let the Holy Spirit talk to us. Some people will now remember that they are tired. Oh, my God, my God. Some people are keeping quiet. It's a bit difficult.
8: You just answered the question. They are tired. You have not created any information. You have not given them any item, any ingredients to flow. They are not flowing with you.
6: Until
8: you give them that thing that will make them flow with you, that is when they will listen to you.
6: All right. Charles, good morning to you. Welcome, please. Oh, Charles, my buddy, and I apologies. All right, messages now. Thank you very much, Zion. Thank you very much, Charles from Bonny Island. Messages 08090306416. 08090306416. 216. Jude, good morning. I believe both parts are to be blamed in this conversation. Yes, many of the public speakers we have in this country don't know how to do a very good job. And also, many Nigerians are badly behaved. It's in this country when you have people meeting, whether it's for a ceremony, whether it's for something serious, that you have two friends gisting about somebody's ex-girlfriend right there when something serious is being had. We don't know how to act in public, and it is a shame. That's when two friends will be talking about somebody's ex-girlfriend. Why are people talking about their ex-girlfriend during fellowship? Hello, good morning.
9: Yeah, good morning.
6: Good morning.
9: All right, my name is Mandy Pepple.
6: Say that again, please.
9: My name is Mandy Pepple. Am I on to Nigerian Info?
6: Yes, Mandy, that's a lovely name. It's not very often I get to hear that name, Mandy Pepple. Good morning to you, Mandy.
9: Okay, I got a message that the NUT Chairman Rivers chapter was supposed to be at your office this morning. And I don't know, I'm just remembering it now. I don't know if it came, or it has ended.
6: Well, the conversation about NUT Mandy was an hour plus ago. That conversation has ended. So if there are questions that you wanted to ask, unfortunately, this is not the right conversation or the right show. I must apologize.
9: Sorry, I can barely hear. Sorry, what did you say?
6: The conversation with the NUT was earlier on, about an hour and a half ago, on the morning crossfire.
9: Oh,
6: yes, and it has ended. Yes, unfortunately.
9: Okay, but I wanted to put some questions across to him.
6: 3-0-0-0-2-0-8-1-7-9-2-3-0-0-0-3. We're talking about the levels of decorum at public events. Is it something that we need to teach? Or is it a cultural nuance for us that when we are gathered, you know, we are going to be, you know, tempted to always be gisting and, you know, be telling each other stories. Meanwhile, there's a sermon going on, or maybe there is a message being, you know, disseminated or whatnot. You know, like I said, depending on the event, obviously. A much rowdier place. Imagine being at a concert. Of course, you can talk and whisper. The music is loud. It probably will overshadow whatever it is that you are trying to share with somebody. However, even in those places, I've noticed I've not been to Glastonbury. I've not been to Wembley for any of the stadium events. But you know, friends of mine who have, you know, will tell you, look, when the performer says, okay, well, let's keep quiet. Want to do this, want to do that. It doesn't take them 2-3 minutes to get, you know, a stadium of 70, 80,000 people to keep quiet. Try and make 70 or 80,000 Nigerians at the Nest of Champions keep quiet. Try. Just try. Now that I'm thinking about it, there was a match some years ago. I need to ask. I think China is downstairs. It's at work. I'll ask him if he remembers. Where, you know, the microphone on the PA system, you know, somebody said, hey, local, no, we're about to do this, so please, you know, moment silence, blah, blah, blah. Moment silence. Some people stood up. Some people sat down. Obviously, maybe you're no hell. But some people are still playing trumpets. Moment silence in this Nigeria. All right, 0-1-7-9-2-3-0-0-0-2-0-1-7-9-2-3-0-0-0-3. The WhatsApp number is 0-8-0-9-0-3-0-6-4-1-6. 0-8-0-9-0-3-0-6-4-1-6. Now, this one reads, the audience is part of the issue. It is not very realistic to expect everyone in one place to be doing the exact same thing at the same time. But the way some people react is a natural consequence of who they are. I have attended different weddings in London, Indian weddings, where the money is long, like in Mayfair. There are meals they eat with their hands, but no stampede or crass behavior. Another part of London, I won't mention June, I was praying that nobody I know would see a video with me in the environment. Because why are Nigerians falling over themselves from yam pottage or ready to eat? Yeah, I agree. Who was that? I think it was, Davido? Was it not Davido's wedding? Right? Where, you know, we got information that, some people were rushing for Amala. Rushing, you. Daniel is on the line from Port Harcourt. Yes. Daniel, good morning.
10: Good morning, Mr. Jude.
6: Good morning.
10: I think what you're saying, you're not far from the truth. I think it's a cultural thing.
6: Really?
10: It's more of a cultural thing. It's something we need to, it's a value we need to inculcate in ourselves. We need to learn to behave.

0: other. Please go to the market. Tell us the product of the vegetable oil we can use on our own. Don't do any advert for them. Just tell us, we among us that are in this study group, or we that are in this family, they can go to the market and go to all these products. We go through their lab test, and they will tell us what to use. Are you aware that most of the so-called, in quote, now pure water we drink are bad?
1: Obviously.
0: Their cholera infested.
1: Obviously, now people can just stay in their houses, use their backyard, buy ceiling machine, open tap water, pour water, seal it up, put it in a bag, and start distributing.
0: Tell me, did anybody monitor them? Have you ever seen one day the NAFTAC was on the streets or was even on a town hall meeting to engage our people? I've said this before. I challenged NAFTAC to come and tell me one approved water for river people to drink. Only one. They don't even have any water for you to drink. How much more? And these people who are producing this thing, because the environment have told them to commit crime, we will reward you. They will keep doing it. You were here at Simpoku Junction, they under that bridge there, the bridge that connects the railway. They are producing soft drinks there. It took, because they stole somebody, a generator, and they track him there. That was when they noticed that that is the environment of fake soft drink production. Here in my one year, along the education area, here they are producing fake, this brandy whiskey we are drinking, may God help us. Fake ones with original seal and everything that looks real. And one day, we go to test, and the people who market this, not only in that small shop, so even the big supermarkets market these products there. That is why when we gather these research groups, when we gather these professionals, there we go there and come back with the information we need. But how many of us today, in our millions, we can sacrifice 100,000? Mr. Zion, come. This square, come. Efemi, come. Let us keep this institution. Let us tell us the real of this water we can drink. You were here when somebody sampled three good in name of good water, standard water for us. You saw that on social media. Mm-hmm. When they tested all of them, was only one. I don't want to even mention that name. God forbid, I'll never mention it.
1: What I know some people are doing, like one time I was invited as a guest speaker in one fellowship. And part of the things the invited guests, like myself, spoke on was nutrition. One of them did a practical for us on how to check for good drinking water, even from our tap and from the ones that have been manufactured and distributed for sale. She said all we needed to do was get, there's this thing she called it, was it a chemical or something? You pour a few drops. If the water is good water, it will turn to this. If it's the bad water, we turn. I think it's only in places like that some people even get to know that these things can be done, at least for water. For good drinking water, there's actually some way you can test to know that this water is good. Then for the palm oil, I know the dye test. If you get a glass of water and you pour the palm oil on top of it, the dye will go down and settle at the bottom. That is if the palm oil had dye added to it to make it red, and then the oil will just be on top of it. But if you pour the oil and there is nothing that goes down to the bottom, then it's good palm oil.
0: Now, the benefit of this, our fellowship now, is for us to have access to these chemicals so that we can test them. Access to the knowledge. Like, the knowledge comes for you to test a fresh egg and a bad egg. Today, a lot of us are victims to this. Oh, Mama Ikechi said bad egg for me.
1: So Zaya, will you be going around with water and a rubber to Mama Ikechi shop to go and check if
0: the egg? You may not. As you brought the egg to your house, the first thing you do is you test it in the water. You drop this one, you drop this one. If it sinks, like they said, it's a good one. If it floats, you can now return it. Then you have not broken the egg. Why we cannot return it? God, don't break them already. And that break, I won't go show my mind. She don't go collect, and I will get problem. So that is why the benefits of this

0: internship and study group for us to fund or have societies among us is to help us prevent us, my sister, a lot of liver problems in hospital.
1: So in the absence of these study groups, you as an individual, you know, you will have to work out your own salvation with your own self, Ife and Jemi. What do you do for yourself?
0: I have my, if I'm oil now, I have my plug direct from the source.
1: Okay.
0: If I want to eat chicken, I go fowl, not even chicken. Chicken at the smoke again. Fowl.
1: All right, thank you. Thank you so much. Someone says storing food with chemicals is an indirect way of poisoning the general public. Fidele Sinyayi Elemuwa from Chokocho Eche. So there are a lot of things I do. I don't buy ripe plantain. I like to buy the plantain bunch. There's so many things I don't buy when they are ripe because I'm not sure of the ripening process. I would like to have the plantain bunch. I would want it to ripen under my watch naturally. Because I don't even know what we... But anyway, there are people I don't even buy certain things from. I hear that there are people you shouldn't buy bananas from. There are traders you shouldn't buy bananas from. If you know the person that harvested the banana and put it out for sale outside their compound, those are safer. Especially when you get into and you see how they ripen it. Because even those ones that harvest from their compound, if they use the chemicals to ripen it, it's back to the same problem. If you're going to buy it when it is unripe and take it to your house and leave it to ripe on its own, well, that's fine. These are some of the things I'm doing. For water, I don't know. I can't remember last time I shall use my money to go and buy bottled water, as it were. Because I mean, there was one time there was this report that was released showing the water we had here in River State, produced in River State, which one is good and which one. So I just literally told myself, I will be boiling my water. I've been doing that for years. Yeah, will I take some of these other brands every once in a while? Oh yeah, because sometimes you're so thirsty, you're not waiting to get to your house to go and drink boiled water. Okay, do I have a palm oil plug? What I do is get one bottle. When I get one bottle, I do the test and I see that it's okay. Then I go back and get more bottles. Or if I eventually find a good plug, I buy a large quantity. For beans, rice, all of those things, when I go to the market, I'm looking out for certain things to ensure that these beans is not chemical that they use to preserve it. And I'm purchasing it. So there are certain things that will make you even know that some things are okay. For instance, I hear, I don't know how true it is, that if you buy beans that are in rice, I don't know how, like I said, and if you don't, if it's not there, just know that they have used chemical to remove them. But if you see a few, it's not like weevil. I don't think they call it weevil. It's just something that when you're washing your rice, it floats to the top. It's tinier. They say that's a test to show that it's good rice. I had to ask an agriculturalist and say, it's good rice. But when you are washing your rice and you sure just know that they've used chemical too. So that rice, you may have to wash with hot water, wash with this one and that one to kill all of them. Before you can now proceed to consume. Nobody will do this work for you at this juncture till we get functioning systems that know to do the right thing and not endanger us further. Because tell me why National Agency for Food and Drug, to give you approval to run your business, will tell you to go and purchase another brand of bread that you do not produce to sample so that when they come, they will approve and give you a NAFDAC number. Tell me why they will go to you and say, go and get a water, a particular brand of water and keep. So that when we come, that's the water you will show us so that we can do approval for you. That is the problem in itself. If the agencies are not going to help us, then we would have to help ourselves. So that after we do all this, and then we add it with the exercise, and we do all of the things we're supposed to do, we're not coming back to fight the same thing that we're trying to prevent at the end of the day. I'm just saying. Didi, Double DI, life and health is in God's hands. Okay. You can never be too careful, my sister. God help us from the hands of wicked, Miss Okurundi Podhakat. Even the things some of them use to sweeten food. You go to a particular restaurant and you eat their food and you say, ah, this restaurant, take all my money. It may shock you that they are using things that are not safe to make those food, that food, the food they sell, sweet. So why not just cook in your house? You like fried rice. There are recipes everywhere. Why not share yours, go and, you know, get the recipe. Make it in your house. It's even cheaper. You get there, you get your chicken, if it's fried rice, you get the money you use to buy one portion for yourself. It may surprise you that you use it to buy or make a portion that would serve the entire family. You know, we used to think it was poor man mentality. You're just economizing too much. Okay. But hey, rich man mentality, how far? I think we can end the conversation here. Thank you so much for being a part of it. And if you know, you're walking out around a certain area and you see me, just holler at me. And, you know, we could be 10K walks buddies, just to keep ourselves fit. Didi, the just shall live by faith, from Pastor Ansonatius Patrick from Chukwuebere. Okay. Even scripture says, you'll tread upon serpents and scorpions. And even when you eat poison, it will not hurt you. But still be wise. Follow us on X and Instagram. X at Nigeria Info PH. 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Follow my Facebook account, Denise Dennis Wallo. River City comes up as 3. And thereafter, the I Beg to Differ Tournament of Champions. Enjoy the rest of your Thursday. Adios.

you spend a lot of your hard-earned money to purchase the things in your house and at your business centers. And thus, you must do what you can to protect and maintain them. Accidents can and do happen. So we at 92.39 Jira Info would like to encourage you to take the following steps to prevent a fire outbreak. First, install a fire alarm. Ask your electrician about fire alarms, as some can be affordable. Educate children around you. Take time to explain the dangers of fire and teach them the safety protocols and numbers to call in case of emergencies. Be wary of electrical appliances. They may make our lives easier, but they can be dangerous when they become faulty. Ensure a professional repairs or helps with the installation of home appliances. Do not make illegal power connections. Exercise caution when cooking. As you prepare your food, please stay close by. Resist the urge to take a nap or do other things whilst cooking. Also, ensure flammable substances are not close to your burner. Do not store fuel or diesel at home. Many fires have started because of petroleum products being stored in the homes of many Nigerians. Get a fire extinguisher. A fire extinguisher will go a long way to either reduce the spread or stop a fire if caught early. Keep fire-causing tools and items safe in storage. And finally, regular training, reminders, and updates to both family and staff members will keep individuals alert to safety protocols. Know the emergency numbers to call.

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listening on 90.39 Jury Info FM. Good afternoon to you. River State Governor Siminalayi Fubara says he will not hesitate to do more for the people of Obiakwa local government area, given the impact the area has had on his journey. Governor Fubara stated this today during the commissioning of the remodeled neuropsychiatric hospital. He said whatever he is to the people for the support and contribution to his journey. Governor Fubara said the construction of the neuropsychiatric hospital was first conceived in 1970 and completed and commissioned in 1977 with an initial capacity of 50 beds. Correspondent reports of the facilities were commissioned by the president of the Nigerian Bar Association, Mazi Afam Osigwe. Meanwhile, dignitaries are seated ahead of the commissioning of the reconstructed runway at the Nigerian Air Force Base in Port Harcourt. The event is scheduled to begin in a few minutes from now. The Chief of Air Staff, Air Marshal Sunday Aneke, is expected to commission the facility. The facility was reconstructed by the River State Government. A 10-year-old girl has died after she fell into flood water in Diamond Estate, Oka Achala, Akpajo, in Eleme local government area of River State. Residents of the community who disclosed this to correspondent Kelechi Ume said the girl fell into the flood water last week and was swept away before she could be rescued. They said the community has been battling flooding for more than 3 months, making movement difficult and forcing several families to relocate to safer areas. The residents said the situation has particularly affected women and children, while several businesses have also been forced to shut down because of the flooding. They are calling

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1: Welcome.
0: Thank you.
1: Welcome indeed. Ruth is 16 and outgoing. And Agatha is 14. She's in SS2 going to SS3. No, going to SS2. 15. You are 15 now. Yes. Oh, she turned 15 at the last debate.
2: Yeah. 2 days ago.
1: Yeah, sorry. It's not me. It's Uncle Sheriff. Anything that happens, any mistake I make with your data,
2: Sheriff.
1: It's Uncle Sheriff. Uncle Sheriff. Didn't Agatha turn 15 the other day?
2: Yes, she did.
1: Okay. Oh, by the way, Government Science Secondary School Tungamaji topped Group C with a maximum of 9 points. They made it to the quarterfinal through the judges' vote after losing their round of 12 match to Silverbird International School, Port Harcourt. Charmed life. This happened also. They happened to Grace High School.
2: Mm-hmm.
1: They got knocked out.
2: I know.
1: And they had signed, they had almost mentally and emotionally signed off the debate. And then they were brought back by the wild card. Yeah. And they went into their quarterfinal against, you know, like arguably the tournament's top, top favorites in Honeyland. And lo
2: and behold.
1: And behold. They
2: emerged.
1: Won.
2: They
1: and they became the first to get into the semifinals.
2: Yeah.
1: So, take a leaf from that. It can happen.
2: It can.
1: But you've got a mountain in Uche and Esther, and they are not playing. Or are you? no, they're not. They are chaperoned by, by Mrs. Igboegbunem. Yes, that's the word. Igboegbunem. Ifeoma Ugochukunyeli. Ugochukunyeli. Madam has taught me this thing. It's not working. It's because they are writing it wrong. Officer is writing it wrong. Ugochukunyeli. It's the N is after the N, not before. Yeah. Ugochukunyeli. Madam, Igboegbunem, Ifeoma. Thank you very much. Let's leave the middle name out.
2: Mm.
1: Welcome, ladies and gentlemen, to this debate. I've reminded you of the rules, so we can proceed, right? So two Abuja schools, the draws are then that make us final begins right now. The proposition... You're still scribbling. Okay. Now, to be sure, every identity carries a story. The question we're marveling at is, who writes that story? Is it inherited from those who came before us? Is it authored by our own decisions? Or is identity something more fluid? A conversation between circumstance and choice, perhaps. The presentation round begins now. Uche Anigbo, SS2 student of Fountain School, Jikoi Abuja, will hit us with his presentation. You have 3 minutes, Uche, starting now.
3: We are born with a beginning, but we are not born with a finished identity. What is the value of choice if everything about us has already been decided by our inheritance? Good day to the esteemed moderators, distinguished adjudicators, accurate timekeeper, co-debater, my learned opponents, ladies and gentlemen. I am Anigbo Uche from Fountain School, Jikwe, Abuja, proudly supporting the motion that identity is chosen rather than inherited. First, let us clarify what we mean. Identity is the collection of characteristics, views, beliefs, affiliation, role, and experiences that answer the question, who am I? Inherited identity are those raw materials given to us at birth, family name, ethnicity, language, among others. Chosen identity are those aspects of ourselves that we can accept, reject, change, and develop. We are not denying inheritance. We are denying that inheritance has the final word in defining a person's identity. The existence of inherited components does not establish that inheritance is the dominant force in defining a person's identity. Identity is not merely the characteristics we receive.

0: perspective at birth. It is the values and beliefs we consciously develop throughout our life. Identity is not a birth certificate. It is the story that unfolds through the choices we make every day. History demonstrates the power of choice. Wangari Maathai, a woman born in rural Kenya at a time when opportunities for women were severely limited. Yet, she chose education. She pursued science and found the Green Belt Movement. She later became the first African woman to win the Nobel Peace Prize. Her circumstance influenced her journey, yet her choices gave her a new identity. Inheritance may determine where we begin, but our choices determine what we become. Language and culture are passed down, yet they can either be accepted or rejected. Some Nigerians were raised speaking a particular language, but mastered another. Some were born into traditional religious home, yet they embraced a different religious identity. Consider Korede Bello, a Nigerian artist, raised a Muslim, but embraced Christianity. Obona Boy, raised a Christian, but later embraced Islam. Some Nigerians have returned to indigenous practices after years of rejection. Where we come from may shape our journey, but it does not dictate our destination. People negotiate identity daily through conversion, intermarriage, migration to cities, political realignment, acceptance or rejection of certain customs. Analysis of demographic and health survey recorded inter-ethnic marriage of about 8.7% in 2018 among Nigerians. Another survey found that 48% of respondents here in Nigeria, only 48% could speak their native language fluently. So I asked the opposition, if identity were truly inherited, why do people rewrite their views, beliefs? Why do people adopt new culture? Why do people rise above their circumstances? Why? The answer is simple. Inheritance may determine the first chapter of the story, but our choices determine how the story unfolds. Identity of a person is not where that person comes from. It is what that person makes of himself, his character, his reputation. This will help solve the identity crisis, as people will be judged by what they make of themselves, their character and reputation, not where they come from. Thank you.
1: Pretty borderline. Pethering on the borders of punitive measures, but you wrapped up quickly after the second bell. Well done to you, Uche Anigbo of Fountain School, Jikoyi, Abuja, for that spirited presentation round. We'll now go to Government Science Secondary School, Tunganmaji, the opposition. And to Chief Speaker Chikwere Massey Ruth. Ruth, 3 minutes starting now.
2: Ladies and gentlemen, the proposition paints a picture of self-invention. They say you can choose to be whatever you want, but do not accept that dangerous confusion. A career path can simply be a career path, but identity is something only your family or the society. Identity is something you can inherit from only your society or from the family. Good afternoon, the chairman, panel of judges, timekeeper, co-debaters, ladies and gentlemen. My name is Chikwere Massey Chukwu, a student of government science, Secondary School Tungamaji, Abuja, and I oppose the motion that identity is chosen rather than inherited. An identity is simply who you are, your name, your tribe, your nationality, your ethnicity, your DNA, most especially your ancestry. Chosen means you voluntarily picked it, but inheritance, the core of this debate, simply means you were born into it. Our stance is clear. Identity is the soil in which you're planted in, not the tree you choose to grow up in. You can choose to water that plant, you can choose to leave it the way it is, but nothing changes the fact that it came from a soil. That solid soil is actually your identity. I support my stance with the following point. Firstly, biology and birth. The first layer of identity is your biology. You did not choose your skin color. You did not choose your height. Consider Toby Amundsen, a world record hurdler. She did not choose the fast twitch moxu fibers that made her a champion. She inherited it from her mother, a retired sprinter, and her father, a retired footballer. Also, ancestral heritage. You cannot choose from options that don't exist. Before you talk about the word, before you thought about the word choose, you already had an ancestry. You had a specific mother tongue, a surname, a history of the people who came before you. Look at Burna Boy, born Dlamini Ogulu. He did not choose that music dynasty, that fame, that expectation. In his words, I am simply carrying the torch of my grandfather and fella. He inherited it. He did not choose it. Furthermore, culture and social environment. 90% of what you're made of was created before you knew what choice meant. Your religion, your respect for elders, your moral values were all inherited from the society that breed you. Napoli fans don't choose to love Maradona. They inherit that love from their parents, society and history. Osimhen did not choose to be a Nigerian. Instead, being a Nigerian shaped his whole football career. Look at Chinua Achebe. He was born in Ogidi. That shaped his literary journey. You did not choose to be born into the world, so you cannot choose your identity. Identity is something only your family and society can give you, not a basket of potatoes you select which you want. Ladies and gentlemen, think about what the motion actually said. Identity is chosen rather than inherited, but I say that identity is inherited, because from the very first day you were born, from your very first truth, identity has always been an inheritance, not something you just wake up and choose. I choose to be from this nationality, I choose to be from the other. Identity is something every individual was born with. Whether Christian, whether Muslim, you change your nationality tomorrow do not simply mean you were born into that. Do not simply mean you chose it. It simply means you inherited everything. Thank you.
1: Thank you indeed, Chikwere Masi Ruth of Government Science Secondary School, Tungamaje, Abuja. Well done. Interesting start to this pretty interesting debate with an equally interesting topic. The first cases have now been established. Inheritance has been placed under scrutiny. 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But identity rarely reveals itself in simple terms. Now, each side must test the foundations of the other. That's what we do in the rebuttal round, and that is where we will now head to right after this timeout, after a word from our partners.
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0: Welcome back. This is the Rebuttal Round. We're streaming live on Facebook and YouTube. It's Nigeria Info. You cannot miss it. Voting is happening live and exclusively on our YouTube live stream. So go to YouTube now, search for Nigeria Info, get to Nigeria Info and click on live. You'll find a video. Drop your comments there. We appreciate all the comments, and as time permits, we will take some of them. But very importantly, vote by clicking on the poll that you find embedded in the live stream. All right? Vote either Fountain School, Jikoyi, Abuja, or Government Science Secondary School, Tungamaje, Abuja, for this debate. Voting has opened now that the presentation rounds are done. Voting will close once the closing rounds are over. Okay, so this is a rebuttal round indeed. If identity is inherited, how much freedom does the individual possess to redefine it? And if identity is chosen, how free are we from the histories, cultures, and circumstances that shape us? The question becomes sharper from here on. The arguments must now withstand pressure. We will go to the motion. Opposers, the opposition will kickstart our rebuttal round. And that takes me to Agatha Omanibe Godwin of Government Science Secondary School, Tungamaje. Agatha, you have 3 minutes starting now.
1: The proposition speaks with passion, but they confuse what you do with who you are. Choice exists, but it is built on what you inherited. Good afternoon, the chairman, panel of judges, timekeeper, co-debaters, ladies and gentlemen. My name is Godwin Omanibe Agatha, a student of Government Science Secondary School, Tungamaje, Abuja. And let me set the record straight on what the proposition has presented. Their entire case rests on 4 key pillars, and these are the foundations of every argument they have made. Firstly, the proposition argues that identity is self-defined. Yes, you can choose your values and your beliefs, but you cannot decide who you were from the very beginning. Before you could make a choice, you already existed. You did not choose your name, your tribe, or the family you were born into. All of that was given to you before you could even say, "I choose." Think of it like a house. You can style it and furnish it however you want, but you did not lay the foundation to that house. That house was given. That is inheritance. How you live in it, that is choice. The proposition also argues that people change their names, beliefs and culture, so identity is chosen. Yes, you can change your name and your culture, but changing a label does not change who you are. Anthony Joshua was born in England. He did not choose to be born to Nigerian parents from Ogun State. He changed his home, but he can never change his blood. You can move away from home, but home is still yours. Walking away from something does not mean it was never yours to begin with. Why would you change it if it was never part of you? You can only change what already exists inside you, and that existence is inherited, not chosen. The proposition also argues that biology is just fact, not identity. Yes, biology is not your whole identity, but it is the foundation, and without foundation, nothing stands. Science proves that humans inherit 50% of their DNA from each parent. That DNA carries your ancestry, your lineage, your history. You did not choose it, but it is you. Take a look at Fela. He chose music. But just as his son Sheun said, Fela wouldn't have been Fela if he wasn't Funmilayo Ransom Kuti's son. His mother, her lineage was given to him. He did not create it, but he built on it. To say DNA does not matter is to say the roots does not matter to the tree. You can grow your branches and your leaves, but you cannot grow your roots. Those roots were planted by those who came before you. That is inheritance, and it is who you are. Finally, the proposition argues that if identity is inherited, then we have no choice or responsibility. Choice exists, but having something given to you does not mean you have no responsibility for it. Psalm 127 verse 3 says, "Children are the heritage of the Lord." offspring, a reward from him, a heritage, something created by God, not something you can create. The gift is received, and what you do with it is what you give back. That is responsibility. You are responsible for your choices and your characters, but you are not responsible for creating yourself. I urge you all to reject this motion. I rest my case. Thank you.
2: All right. Brilliant rebuttal. Brilliant, brilliant rebuttal by Godwin Manibe Agafa of Government Science Secondary School, Tungamaje, Abuja. We'll now go over to the proposition, Fountain School, Jikoyi, Abuja, and to Aye Esther Ojotule for her rebuttal round. Esther, you have 3 minutes starting now.
3: Pretty cozily observe. I remain Ayesta Ojotile. I sincerely appreciate the argument presented by my worthy opponent. I will not rebut their arguments in no particular order and rephrase their arguments where necessary. The opposition argued that identity is inherited because we cannot choose our ethnicity, nationality, our tribe, names, and biological components. They also argued that because these things cannot be chosen, identity cannot be chosen. But they have confused origin with identity. Yes, we inherit the beginning, but it does not determine who we become. They argue that we cannot choose our parents, ancestry, and birthplace. We agree, but this motion is not talking about choosing our birthplace. This motion is whether identity can be shaped by our choices or inheritance. They further argued that culture determines identity, but if culture truly determines identity, why do individuals born in the same family, sharing the same tradition, have different lifestyle, values, ideologies, and beliefs? Same family, different personality. Same home, different ideologies. Same culture, different choices. Culture can create the scripts, but human beings have their capacity to edit it. They further argue that national identity is determined by where we are born, but thousands of Nigerians have become citizens of other countries. Their original identity did not disappear. Others changed their nationality, thereby changing their identity. Inheritance, the beginning, but choices and experiences determine where we belong. They further argued that biological characteristics are inherited, not chosen. We agree that some human characteristics can be chosen, but that does not define who we become. You can inherit your family name, but you earn your reputation. You can inherit a home, but you choose your career. You can inherit a culture, but you choose the values to adapt. Therefore, biological characteristic is not a proof that identity is inherited. Furthermore, they argue that identity is inherited. The question is not whether we inherit things, we do. The question is whether what we inherit determines who we become. The answer is no, because if inheritance was everything, then there will not be transformation, conversion, or personal growth. The opposition wants you to look at where people come from, but we want you to examine where they choose to go, because what we inherit at birth are labels, not our true identity. Even the Bible says in Ecclesiastes 7 verse 1 that the day of death is better than the day of birth. This means that our true identity is not what we inherit from birth. It is the values, ideologies, culture, and reputation we have. Die. Our position is clear. Identity is not what we were given. It is what we choose to become. For these reasons, we from Fountain School Jukwe Abuja propose the motion. Thank you.
2: Aye Esther Ojotule of Fountain School Jukwe Abuja. Well done. We've heard two brilliant, brilliant rebuttal rounds from these two schools. And now the debate moves from where identity comes from to how much power we possess over it. Perhaps identity is a birthplace. Perhaps it's a journey. Perhaps it is both. We'll find out at the end of this debate. One final round remains, and we will get to it right after this quick timeout.
4: When Nigeria dreams, Julius Berger builds. For more than 5 decades, Julius Berger Nigeria PLC has remained the trusted engineering partner behind some of the nation's most iconic infrastructure, setting the benchmark for quality, precision, innovation, and timely delivery. Today, across Nigeria, the story continues. In the Federal Capital Territory, Julius Berger has delivered the most impressive arterial road N5, opening new corridors, improving connectivity, and redefining urban mobility in Abuja with world-class engineering. The company is also behind the transformation of the Bola Ahmed Tinubu International Conference Center, restoring one of Nigeria's foremost national landmarks into a world-class facility worthy of Africa's largest economy. In the West, Julius Berger is advancing key infrastructure projects that support economic growth and regional connectivity, including major developments like the Lagos Okpebi Mende Bridge to improve transportation, strengthen commerce, and connect communities across the region. In the Niger Delta, the landmark Bodo-Boni Road stands as another testament to the company's ability to conquer difficult terrain and deliver infrastructure that transforms lives, communities, and industries. But beyond roads, beyond bridges, beyond airports, beyond public buildings, Julius Berger has earned something even greater: the confidence of generations of Nigerians. Every kilometer completed, every landmark delivered, every project executed reflects a legacy built on excellence, integrity, safety, innovation, and an unwavering commitment to national development. From blueprints to foundation, from foundation to landmark, Julius Berger doesn't simply construct infrastructure. Julius Berger builds possibilities. Julius Berger Nigeria PLC, engineering excellence, building Nigeria, building the future.
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2: Welcome back. The closing round. At this stage, the debaters must rise above individual examples and return to the central proposition. Is identity fundamentally something bestowed upon us, something we construct? Or is it something in which inheritance and choice are so intertwined that neither can claim the whole truth? The final arguments begin. The proposition: Fountain School, Jikoi, Abuja, Uche, Anigo. You have 3 minutes, and that will be it for your school for this quarterfinal debate. Your time starts now.
6: We do not choose where our story begins, but we have a significant role in deciding how the story unfolds. Honorable judges, distinguished audience, as we conclude this debate, let us return to the question at the heart of this motion. Is our identity truly determined by our inheritance or by our choices? Do human beings always remain prisoners of the values, beliefs, culture, tradition, language, or even the name they inherit? No. If identity were truly inherited, then the human story would be nothing more than a photocopy of the past. Then the child of the corrupt politician would be destined for corruption. Then the child of the poor farmer would be destined for poverty. If identity were truly inherited, then growth would be an illusion. Transformation would be impossible and personal choices would be meaningless. But have we not seen? Have we not seen people rise above their circumstances? Have we not seen people reject the values, beliefs, custom, tradition that they inherit? Have we not seen people become what their ancestors never imagined? Honorable judges, your inheritance may be your starting point, but the courage to rise, the values we embrace, the decision to change, and the person we become, those are all choices. Your biology may describe you, but it cannot completely define you. Your family may introduce you to this world, but they cannot permanently determine what you become. If I am a child born in a family that no one has ever graduated before, should that child remain uneducated forever simply because education was not inherited? No. Through choice, determination, education, that child can become a doctor or lawyer amongst others. The opposition has told us that origin matters and that our identity is inherited. But that is like saying because a building has a foundation, the architect no longer has authority over what is built upon it. A foundation matters, but it is not the entire building. A seed inherits the soil in which it was planted, but the soil does not completely define the shape of the tree. Honorable judges, distinguished audience, the opposition has confused background with identity, origin with destiny, and inheritance with ownership. We are not denying that inheritance can shape us, but we strongly insist that our choices can reshape us again and again. We inherit a beginning, but we chose the becoming. The child of an eagle is not defined by the nest in which it was born. It is defined by the height to which it can fly. So when the world asks who we are, let our lives answer. We are not merely children of our history. We are authors of our future. For these reasons, with conviction in our voice, with reason in our argument, and with confidence in the power of the human choice, we confidently and unequivocally affirm that identity is chosen rather than inherited. I rest my case. Thank you.
2: Young Uche Anigo of Fountain School, Gikoyi, Abuja.
5: More conversation.
2: Yeah, the conversation can wait. Well done. Well done. And special thanks to you two, Esther Ojotile Aye, for your work, and to your chaperone, Mr. Samu Davis. You all. We're close, but now the opposition must rest. They must close. So now we'll return to Ruth Massey Chikwere of Government Science Secondary School, Tungamaje. Ruth, the last words of this debate are yours. 3 minutes. Use them well, starting now.
7: Ladies and gentlemen, as we come to the end, let's reflect on The Gods Are Not to Blame by Olarotimi. Odewale was born into a Yoruba land. Before he could even cry, the gods had already cursed him. Inherited our curse. His family never wanted him because he was a cursed child, though it came from though he was their child. They threw him in the forest for him to die, but he did not die. Odewale grew up to be a strong man, a kind man, but still, the prophecy came. It said, you will kill your father and you will marry your mother. He wanted to run away from that identity, from that inherited curse since birth. But it was not possible. He ran across places, he ran across kingdom, he crossed rivers, trying to get away from that inherited curse. But this was where the problem started. He met a stranger. They fought, they argued, and he killed the stranger. Unknown to him, that was his father. The people saw him, they negotiated, and they gave him the queen, the widowed queen, to be his wife. Odewale became a king and he married the queen. He loved her, he took care of her. Most especially, he gave her children. Never did he know that queen was his mother. As we come to this crossroad, I want you to know something. Odewale made his choice to run away from reality, from his identity, from his inheritance, but it was not working. He later married his mother, he later killed his father. That was what he inherited from birth. Let me take you back to Burna Boy. Burna Boy born Dlamini Ogulu. He also had an identity, he also had an inheritance. Because he went ahead with it, this is the difference between Odewale and Burna Boy. Odewale chose to run away from his identity, but Burna Boy embraced it. This is what makes the two of them different, but all point out to one thing, the identity was inherited. Your foundation is your identity, your values, your traditions, your background is your identity. No matter what happens, our surname remains our surname. Uche, Chikwere, Omanibe, whatever our surname is, it remains the same thing. The foundation of your identity, I repeat, is your inheritance. Take Otedola. He chose to live a luxurious life, but he did not choose to be born into the family that paved the way for him. Osimhen chose to be a footballer, but he did not choose to be an Olusosun or a Nigerian. You choose to convert to different religion, Christianity, Islam. You choose to change your tribe and ethnicity, but you do not choose where you came from. And where you came from is your identity. Fela chose music, but his lineage, that is his inherited identity. It isn't a project, do not simply mean you created it. Aliko Dangote inherited the Kano business path, choosing to do what, but he did not choose to do what he wanted to do, because everything was end. Sundiata Saketa was sent out of his inherited home, but he still found his way back, because it is his inheritance and it is his identity. Take a look at Chikwere Mercy Ruth. No matter what happened today, people will talk to her as a debater, but she still remained the daughter of Chikwere. And so therefore, I urge you all, that identity has never been chosen. It has always been inherited. Inheritance is the foundation of all, I repeat, of all choices.
2: Well, that finally ended. Well done. Chikwere Mercy Ruth of Government Science Secondary School, Tungamaje, Abuja, you and Godwin Manibe Agatha have done exceptionally well. Special thanks to your teacher and chaperone, Mrs. Igbo Egbunim Ifoma Ugochukunyeli. Thank you very much for spirited debate. A round of applause once more. And you too, Ife and Esther. Well done, indeed. Well, the final arguments have been made. The question of identity has become a question of freedom, belonging, history, and human agency. The voices now fall silent as the adjudicators decide. Before we go to them, we'll come first to our diction and public speaking coach, mentor, trainer, and helper, Eugenia Techi Manson. Eugenia, please.
8: Thank you, Femi, and I couldn't agree with you more. It was quite spirited in here. For a second, I could feel sparks going across

0: Chisom, are you ready? 3 minutes, that's all the time you've got. And it starts now.
1: Acknowledging the already existing protocol, the proposition has said our law must treat different religion equally. Atheists can be kind, honest and generous, but a person follows a rule without explaining the authority behind that rule. The proposition demonstrates moral behavior but failed to demonstrate the foundation of objective morality. So I ask, is right objectively right and is wrong objectively wrong? Today, that is where the argument lies. If the proposition says personal preference, then morality becomes subjective. If they say society, society changes its standards. And if they say evolution. Evolution only proves a change in human character, not establishes this character as objective morality. Throughout their points, they have answered, can people do good without religion? But I ask a pressing question, what makes that good objectively good? That is where the argument lies. Secondly, the proposition talks about moralities. Morality says empathy and morality talks about empathy and concern. But all this explains moral behavior better than

0: is not the same as proving why that instinct can be morally binding. Certainly, the proposition says, the proposition talks about obedience and fairness, but that argument immediately falls under the bridge because society itself disagrees to this. When society accepts injustice, does that injustice officially becomes moral? When moral rule changes just like society changes, then that is not objective moral truth. 2026 Pew Research Center survey says over 28,000 adults in 25 countries conducted in 2025 and found enormous differences in how people connect God and morality, and 77% of Nigerians says that belief in God is a necessity of men. Thank you
1: indeed. That was a brilliant rebuttal.

0: All right. Thank you very much. Sonia Chiso Oguegbu. Something about Mike 6, Sheriff, if you can hear me. Creates a bit of a hollow. We'll come back to that. And that is Sonia's microphone. Brilliant. And now that the opposition have asked the deep questions on their end, the proposition must now respond. So from Silverbird International School, Port Harcourt, we'll move over to Square College, Lagos, where Oyinye Maduagu is standing by for 3 minutes, starting now.
1: Acknowledging all due protocol, my name is Oyinye Maduagu, and I stand firmly in support of the motion which says that morality exists without religion. The opposition has made their arguments on electricism and following views. First, the opposition presented that religion is the foundation of moral obligation. Religion may motivate people to behave morally when they're behind closed doors, but it doesn't explain why. According to Harlan research by 2024, even atheists express altruistic behaviors by choosing to give to others when no one is watching, without any fear of divine judgment or religion being involved. This shows us that people can act generously and kind and express kindness without religion being involved. People can act morally due to civic responsibility, justice, empathy, and human conscience and reason without religion being involved. Moreover, the opposition presented that morality may be influenced by religion. Yes, religion teaches compassion and many doctrines, but these values are intrinsic in every organism. Compassion, kindness, and fairness and cooperation are even expressed in even animals. Chimpanzees console distressed members of their groups, and capuchin monkeys reject unequal rewards. Humans do not require widespread religious affiliation to maintain social order and fairness. In China, 90% of people are not religiously affiliated, yet their crime rate is extremely low, with homicide rates being about 1 per 100,000 in 2023. Extremely low. This shows us that religion is not required for people to uphold moral standards, as we know that killing is wrong or stealing is wrong.

0: Therefore, objective moral standards can be held up without religion through laws, human equity, and consciousness and conscience. Furthermore, the opposition presented that opinions can change and morality should not be dependent on personal opinion. This is completely true. But religion doesn't put or place a universally accepted standard for moral acceptance. What is moral accepted? With different religions and denominations are disagreeing over like things like punishment, war, gender, and human rights. With so many disagreements and so many different voices being heard, which are we supposed to listen to? Which religion? Religion itself doesn't act as a safeguard against evil or doesn't promote moral progress. With traditional historical religions in the southeastern parts of Nigeria, leading to the abandonment and killing of twins. Also in the Dahomey Kingdom, where human sacrifices were performed during these ceremonies. This doesn't prove to us that African traditional religion is immoral, but it shows us that religion and moral truth can exist on different planes, and that moral truth should require moral reasoning to discern with which religious practice is just and fair. And therefore, moral standards can exist without religion. With that, I hope I'm able to affirm the motion, which morality exists without religion. Thank you.
1: 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After Sonia. Tiso Gwegu. 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Well done. 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Where else might it go? Well, the final opportunity to persuade now arrives after this short break. Stay with us.
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1: 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I wish you a successful, rewarding, and memorable experience at the competition. 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Signed, Honorable Commissioner for Education, Rivers State. Deserves a round of applause, right? So thank you. Lesson? Well, the government is listening and they are supportive. We saw in the last Lagos regional finals, the Lagos state government came. They were so happy with Vetland. They didn't win it. They were runners up, but they were so proud that a government school in Lagos could dare to go up against some Ivy League schools and compete. And for this national finals, Abuja came with two of them government schools. Thank you all for everything so far. There will be a review tomorrow. I will take I hope a well-earned rest. I will not be here. Sheriff will be here alongside Elefizi to review what we have seen this week. But I intend, God willing, to be back on Monday for the semi-finals. Thank you to all our sponsors. But very importantly, thank you to my beautiful team. Sheriff Quadri, Babatunde Abdulsalam, Olamide Faduju, Sam Iwuji, Kenneth Odueme, Onyeka Eledan, Samiat Balogun, Sunday Echo, to Emmanuel Elefizi Abimbola, to Gabriella Daniels in Abuja and Swat Junior, to Carl Orakwe, my good friend of many years in Port Harcourt, alongside ISO. Wish you well. Thank you for being a part of it. Join us at 3 p.m. for the review, an opportunity to share your thoughts a little more. Thanks to you, Eugenia.
2: My pleasure.
1: For everything you do. Yeah. It's been an honor and a privilege to work with you. And let me say thank you and farewell to my beloved timekeeper, Zanetta Teichi Mensin. She will not be here next week as she leaves the country, I think tomorrow?
2: Yes.
1: Tomorrow. Godspeed, darling. Godspeed. And see you again on this stage someday. By the way, and I beg to DIFA Debate alumni will take over duties from Zanetta. Remember Naomi Richards? She'll be our timekeeper in the semifinals and final. I can't wait. Bye-bye, everybody.
2: Bye, everyone.
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3: Hello, good evening. It's Wednesday, August 26, 2026. I beg your pardon, August 27, 2026. Mental health is real. Seek help and end the stigma. 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

0: It's Thursday, August 27, 2026. On the news this evening, Governor Fubara assures Ubiakpo of more development, commissions medical facility and runway. Pandemonium as young man dies at Port Harcourt Hotel. In sports, NFF President Gutsal resigns. And on the foreign scene, rescuers intensify search. For survivors after massive flash flood killed more than 359 people in Nepal. Details of these and more will be reaching you in a moment. Stay with us.
1: 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Nigeria Info. 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Information is a source of development. Stay tuned.
0: And now details of the news. Rivers State Governor Siminalayi Fubara says he will not hesitate to do more for the people of Ubiakpo local government area, given the impact the area had on his journey. Governor Fubara said this today during the commissioning of the 100-bed remodeled neuropsychiatric hospital and a new general hospital at Rumigbo in Ubiakpo local government area. He said whatever he's doing today in Ubiakpo is a way of showing appreciation to the people for their support and contribution to his journey.
2: I didn't say, or I didn't use that word because I was trying to please anybody, but it's a comment from a sincere heart. I feel very happy that for whatever reason, whatever we can do for this LGA, I do not need to hesitate to do it. Our journey, not minding the circumstance, wouldn't have been where it is without this LGA. So I want to say what we're doing today is maybe returning back to this LGA the little we can. So I want to appreciate this LGA. Let me leave them mentioning, but this LGA, I want to say thank you, the wonderful people of Ubiakpo.

0: 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We keep you updated on all the happenings. 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
1: Let's talk. I will.